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7: Here's your updated KRIB forecast. Chance of thunderstorms tonight, otherwise partly cloudy. Lows level off around 59. Winds out of the south, 5 to 10 miles per hour. Mainly sunny skies tomorrow. Slight chance for storms, high of 89. Mainly clear skies tomorrow night. Slight chance of thunderstorms, lows dip down to about 58. And that's your forecast on AM 1490 at 96.7 FM. 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
2: 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They finished 18-11 overall. They lost in the regional semifinal to Center Point Urbana by a score of 12-7. For New Hampton, they were 15-14 overall last year. They were 4-8 in the now defunct Northeast Iowa Conference. So they finished fourth out of five teams with a 4-8 record. And both these teams opening up the season of 2026 here tonight at Lions Field in Clear Lake. And we've got a couple of changes in the lineup here that we're going to have to get figured out quick. So while we do that, we'll hear from our Clear Lake Lions sports sponsors. So we'll be back after this. This is Lions softball here on KRIB.
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2: We come as we go through the starting lineups. First of all, for the visiting New Hampton Chickasaws, the lineup looks like this. Macy Weber is the catcher and bats in the number one spot. Kaden Srings-Wegner is the second baseman batting second. Casey Crawford at short batting third. Chloe Weigel is the center fielder batting the number four spot. Marley Schwickerath is the designated player in the five spot. In the number six spot, it's Cadence Hall, the third baseman. Brindley Ackerson is the pitcher batting in the number seven spot. Vanessa Wilberding bats eighth and plays first base. Kimmy Hackman is the left fielder batting in the number nine spot. And the player being hit for is Sydney Lorris in the flex spot playing in right field. For Clear Lake, Finley Jepson at first base and leading off, followed by Olivia Payne, the shortstop, batting second. Taylor Schwinney is behind the plate, batting third. Jesse Thompson, the center fielder, bats for it. Elena Hartle at third, batting fifth. Mikayla Johnson is the number six hitter and is in the circle tonight. Aspen Hill bats seventh and is the second baseman. Georgia Thompson is the right fielder, batting eighth. Bella Kapmeier is the designated player, batting ninth for Lily Moran, the left fielder. Those are your starting lineups for Clear Lake and New Hampton. First pitch coming your way next. 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
2: Come to Clear Lake. Starting lineups being announced here for the Lions on the field. Of course, there's a number of players back from last year's squad. Taylor Schwinn was a second team All-Stater, All-District rather. It was All-District Class 3A Central District and was All-State Class 3A second team. She, of course, was also first-team All-Conference. Olivia Payne was first-team All-Conference. Mikayla Johnson, second-team All-Conference. Elena Hartle, second-team All-Conference. Jesse Thompson, third-team, as was Finley Jepson from the last year's squad. So a number of players back on this Lions squad from last year's team that once again made it to the regional semifinal and ended up 18-11 overall and 10-4 tied for second in the North Central Conference. St. Edmund won the conference last year with a 13-1 record. Now Good and Clear Lake finished 10-4 in the conference. Humboldt and Iowa Falls only finished 7-7. It's time now to listen into our national anthem before tonight's contest between Clear Lake and New Hampton. This season opener for both teams here on KRIB.

0: 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As the Lions and the Chickasaws both looking for wins to open up the season, Lions with a very busy week ahead of themselves. And started out on a night that's a warm one here at Lions Field. For Clear Lake, Akala Johnson, the sophomore in the circle to start things out. 11-7 record. Pitched 118 and two-thirds innings last season. Started 15 of the 21 games she appeared in. Struck out 74. Walked 38. Hit two batters. An ERA of 3.01. The opponent's batting average of 306. And as for the Chickasaws, it's Macy Weber, Cadence Rings Wagner, and Casey Crawford do up here. Weber last year
1: leading off the top of the first inning for the
0: was a eight, 353 Weber batting average. Weber, the catcher for the Chickasaws, we're underway here. 7:35 of this first game of the season. Low and in for a ball to Macy Weber. We're underway in this one. Weber had three homers and 17 runs batted in last year. 1-0 to Weber. Low it in, 2-0 the count. Sun shining to her backs, right towards left field. 86 degrees here at game time. 2-0 to Weber. Ground ball chopped to the left side. Third baseman off her glove. Shortstop over to first in time for the putout. I think it hit the third baseman's glove, so well, potentially called a 5-6-3 putout. Either way, what away here in the New Hampton first.
1: Cadence
0: Rings Wagner is the next batter. The number two hitter in the Chickasaw lineup. 289 batter last year with 8 runs batted in. Ground ball left side. That bleeds through for a base hit to left field. So the Chickasaws with their first base hit of the season. Casey Crawford will step up the shortstop. 356 batter last year, a 683 slugging percentage. An on-base plus slugging of 1,092. Eight homers, 41 runs batted in to lead the squad. And the first pitch low for a ball. Runner goes. Third out of second is not in time. So Rings Wagner will steal second. And she'll get into scoring position with the batter Crawford will step back in with a 1-0 count. Lily Moran in left field. Jesse Thompson in center. Georgia Thompson in right field tonight for the Lions. 1-0 count. Swing and a miss. Foul tip, actually. And 1-1 the count to Crawford. Leda Hartle at third. Olivia Payne at short. Aspen Hill at second. Finley Jepson manning the bag at first. Taylor Schwinn behind the plate for Mikayla Johnson. 1-1. Floats in there for a strike call. And 1-2 the count to Crawford. Chloe Weigel awaits on deck, the center fielder. One out, one in scoring position here on the top of the first. Johnson looks in, rocks and fires the 1-2. That's in the dirt outside, 2-2 the count. Man, some showers and storms popping up on the radar to the north of us. Think they're going to stay away. 2-2 is lined right to the third baseman for the out. Throw to second, trying to double up, not in time. So Hartle took a climb of the ladder to get that line out. Front number two of the inning. Rings is able to get back at second in time before being doubled up. And that'll bring up Chloe Weigel, the number four hitter, the center fielder. Weigel last year batted 307. With 12 runs batted in. Two out, runner on second, the pitch. Popped up, towards short center. And the second baseman out, Aspen Hill, to make the play. And the Lions get on the field here in inning number one. Purdue Hampton, no runs and hits, no errors, and one left on. Through a half an inning on the Clear Lake Bank and Trust scoreboard, board, it says, New Hampton nothing. Clear Lake comes to bat after this here on KRIV.
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0: Back to Lions Field we come. Bottom of the first, no score. Finley Jepson, Olivia Payne, Taylor Schwendu up here for the Lions to lead things off here in the bottom half of the first inning. Jepson steps in. First offering to her is inside for a ball. Jepson last year batted 330, a 443 slugging percentage, had a homer and 26 runs batted in. Jepson, Payne, and Schwen, bottom of the first. 1-0 the count to Jepson. Popped up, right straight back at us. Hits the top of the screen, 1-1 the count. Brindley Ackerson is the pitcher for New Hampton tonight. She's a freshman. Appeared 12 games last year, started 11. Had a 7-5 record. 61 and a third innings pitched, the most out of any of their pitchers. Swing and a miss. 1-2 the count to Finley Jepson and a pitch on the inside. Four different pitchers started games for New Hampton last year. Five total made an appearance in the circle. 1-1 to Jepson. And they 1-2 to Jepson, pardon me, on the pitch. Line drive, but foul down the third baseline. And the count remains a ball and two strikes. Ackerson, a 7-5 record, 61 and a third innings pitched. Struck out 76. Walk 29, hit 9. 1.83 earned run average, the best on the team. An opponent's batting average of only .154. Jepson digs back in after the foul ball, 1-2. The pitch, high for a ball, 2-2. Lions in recent have won two games of this series out of the last 2 years these teams have played. 2-2 to Jepson. And the pitch. Foul tip right back to the screen and 2-2 the count. Lions won the regular season finale back in 2024. So the Lions give up a two-point conversion at the end. It was 17-15 the final score. In that 2024 game back in July 2024. Foul off the handle straight up on the screen and 2-2 the count remains to Finley Jepson. Lions won last year's contest 8-5 over in New Hampton. The Lions plated 6 in the fifth after a 2-2 tie after 4. 2-2 to Jepson, leading off here in the bottom of the first pitch. Here's one off the end of the bat, popped up to the left side. The shortstop makes the call. Casey Crawford with the put out. And one out here in the Lion first as Jepson pops out to short. Olivia Payne, the batter, the shortstop.
5: Number one, Olivia Payne.
0: Payne last year batted 409. Two homers and 37 runs batted in, high it in. And what another count to Payne. KB Hackman in left. Chloe Weigel in center. Sydney Loris in right field for the Chickasaws tonight. High it in again. And 2-0 the count. Caden Saul at third. Casey Crawford at short. Candidates rings Wagner at second base. Vanessa Wilberding at first. Outside quarter catches on the 2-0 pitch at 2-1 the count. Macy Weber behind the plate for Brindley Ackerson in the circle throwing for New Hampton. 2-1 with one away. Nobody on here for the Lions. Inside, almost hit her. 3-1 the count to Payne. Taylor Schwett awaits at the on-deck circle. Legal pitch called? Yep. Yes, ball four on the illegal pitch. And the home plate umpire going to go out and talk to the pitcher to explain why the illegal pitch call. The illegal pitch equates to a ball, so that makes it ball four, and Payne takes first. Taylor Schwinn, the batter.
5: Batting third for the Lions, the catcher, number 11, Schwinn. Taylor Schwinn.
0: 44. Batting average last year, 758. Slugging percentage, 5 homers and 32 runs batted in. Popped it off the end of the bat, first baseline, and in foul territory, the catcher is going to make the play, Macy Weber. And two out of the inning as Schwinn fouls out to the catcher. Up the first baseline. Payne holds her ground at first. That'll bring up Jesse Thompson, the center fielder. Jesse, 238 batter. Homer and 20 runs batted in last year. Two out, one on. Here at the bottom of the first, no score. Clear Lake and New Hampton here from Lions Field tonight. First offering to Thompson on the way. As up high for a ball, what a no the count. Jepson led off the inning, popping to short. Payne with the fourth ball. Being a legal pitch to go first, and Schwinn popped to the catcher. Inside, runner goes. Fire down the second. Is not in time. So Payne steals second. And 2-0 the count to Jesse Thompson. Lena Hartle awaits on deck, the third baseman. Swing and a miss. 2-1 the count to Thompson. Wind's not much of a factor right now in this game. 2-1 is up high and 3-1 the count. Southwest wind at 8 at game time. One to Thompson. Popped up, third baseline, third baseman chasing, but out of her reach. And go down as a foul, and 3-2 the count to Jesse Thompson. Payne retreats back to second. Thompson looks down the third baseline to Seth Thompson, the coach, and digs back in. 3-2. And the pitch to Thompson on the way. Outside ball four, pops out of the catcher's glove. Payne's going to move up to third on the pass ball. And that makes it first and third with two away, and that'll bring up Elena Hartle, the third baseman.
5: Batting fifth for the Lions, the third baseman, number 16, Elena Hartle.
0: Hartle batted 329 last year with a 41 slugging percentage, one homer and 21 runs batted in. First and third and two out. And the pitch. On the soft liner, right to the first baseman, Wilberding. And the Lions leave two on the base paths here, editing number one. No runs, no hits, no errors, two left on. Clear Lake Bank and Trust scoreboard score after one. Is Clear Lake nothing, New Hampton nothing. Back after this here on KRI.
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0: Back, we come to Lions Field. We have for New Hampton the 5, 6, and 7 spots of the order. Marley Schwickerath, the designated player. Cadence Hall, the third baseman. Brindley Ackerson, the pitcher, due up here. No score. Chickasaw's left one out on the top of the first. Lions stranded two. Marley Schwickerath, the designated player, steps up. 176 batter last year, but knocked in 10. First offering to Schwickerath. Side away for a ball. Nice crowd for opening night here at Lions Field for both these teams. 1-0 is grounded up the middle. Second baseman Fields held over to first in time for the putout. And one out here as Schwickerath grounds out to the second baseman. Here in the New Hampton second. Cadence Hall, the third baseman. The number six hitter steps up. Paul had 25 at-bats last year. Tied in for a ball. Was 8 for 25. A couple of doubles, one run batted in. 1-0, popped up off the handle up the first baseline. Finley Jepson steps into foul territory to make the play. And two up and two down here in the New Hampton second as Hall fouls out to the first baseman. Brindley Ackerson, the pitcher, steps up. Ackerson batted 189 last year with a 264 slugging percentage, one homer and six runs batted in. Anderson, as that pitch drops out, swing and a miss. And 0-1 the count to Ackerson. Vanessa Wilberding awaits on deck, the first baseman for New Hampton, the number eight hitter. Ackerson digs in, and the pitch popped up, and straight back and out of play. And Ackerson digs herself a hole at 0-2. No balls and two strikes. O2 to Ackerson in the dirt, and 1-2 the count. Man, looking off to the northeast, we see some nice thunderstorm clouds, but those are about 20 or 30 miles away. Off the handle, popped up toward the third baseman, an easy catch for Elena Hartle on the pop out. And 3-3 down for New Hampton here in inning number two. Go to the bottom of the second. Clear Lake Bank and Trust scoreboard score says Clear Lake nothing. And New Hampton nothing. Back after this here on KRIB.
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0: back to Lions Field we come. We go to the bottom of the second for Clear Lake.
5: Second inning for the Lions.
0: 6-7-8. Mikayla Johnson, Aspen Hill, and Georgia Thompson do up here. No score. Spin to the bottom of the second. First offering to Johnson on the way. Tie it in for a ball. Want to know the count. Johnson. Batted 321 last year. A 448 on base percentage and 11 runs batted in. 1-0. And the pitch. Inside. 2-0 the count. Two to Johnson, outside 3-0. Pitch. Take it all the way. Strike call outside quarter. 3-1 the count. Ackerson rocks and fires outside for ball four. Second walk issued by Ackerson in the contest. One on, nobody on. Aspen Hill, the second baseman, the number seven hitter, steps in. Hill only got one at bat last year. She was hit four. Strike at the plate, and a throw down to second. Around the first, rather, he's not in time. Is diving back in is Johnson. One pitch popped up in the air, left side. Right fielder come again, backs up a step. Hackman makes the play for the out. Johnson quickly retreats back to the bag at first. And one up, or two up and one down here as Hill flies out to left.
5: Batting eighth for the Lions.
0: Georgia Thompson steps in down, the number eight hitter in the lineup, the right fielder. And she tried to take a slap at it and a swing of the miss. Throw down to first back in time is Johnson. Bella Kampmeyer, the designated player, awaits on deck. Infield plays in. A little slap to the third baseman, fields it. Well, looked at first and then went to second. And the second baseman was pulled off the bag, I believe.

make their way through the first time through the lineup here. 1-0. Swing and a miss. Up high, 1-1 the count to Kappmeyer. Finley Jepson awaits on deck. Johnson on second. Georgia Thompson on first. One out here, the bottom of the second. Lions trying to break a scoreless tie. 1-1 to Kappmeyer. That is a swing and a miss down low, and 1-2 the count. So Kappmeyer has swung up high, and she swung down low now. And has herself behind the count at 1-2. One-two pitch. Swing and a miss, strike three on the outside part of the plate. First strikeout for Ackerson. Two out here in the Lions' second. Top of the order, Finley Jepson steps up to the plate. Jepson popped a short to lead off the first inning. Now trying to keep inning number two alive as she steps in. Two on, two on. First offering. Ground ball just foul down the third baseline. Looked like it hit just outside the chalk, about 40 feet up the third baseline, and then continued to hook off into foul territory. 0-1 to Jepson. Up high, 1-1 the count. As Jepson checked her swing, 1-1 the count. Olivia Payne awaits on deck, hoping for a turn here in the second. 1-1 pitch, high for a ball, 2-1. Johnson on second, Georgia Thompson on first. Two out, two on, Jepson. The 2-1 count, the pitch. Popped up, straight up, back toward the screen, left side. And the catcher makes the play on the Lion on deck circle. And three out here in the Lions' second as the Lions strand two more here in inning number two. Clear Lake Bank and Trust scoreboard shows no runs, no hits, no errors. Two left on. Go to the third inning. At the end of two, it's New Hampton nothing. And Clear Lake nothing here on KRIB.

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1: 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Clear Lake nothing, New Hampton nothing here in this season opener for both teams. 8-9 and 1 in the order for New Hampton. Vanessa Wilberding will lead things off. First offering, swing of the miss. A little bit high in the way, and 0-1 the count. Well, our sports broadcast schedule, a little heavy on the softball side to start things, but we make up for that with some doubleheaders for baseball later in the schedule. 0-1, that one floats high, and 1-1 the count. We're back out here on Friday night. Lions in conference play, hosting Hampton Dumont Cal. On Friday night, swing of the miss at the letters, and 1-2 the count. Next Monday night,

0: We'll head down to Lovely Clarion. As the Lions go see the Cowgirls on Monday night. Lions have, like I said before, a very busy schedule this week. Swing of the miss, strike three. Wilberding down on strikes. And one out here in inning number three. Kimmy Hackman, last year batted 172. She was 10 for 58, had three runs batted in. One on, nobody on. Top of the third, no score. Here from Lions Field in Clear Lake. Swing and a miss, strike one to Hackman. After that, our broadcast schedule. Week from Friday, Humboldt comes to town for softball. So we've got four straight softball games. And like I say, we make up things with some baseball doubleheaders down the line. Hackman hacked at it, 0-1 into 0-2 the count. To the Chickasaw left fielder, the number nine hitter. In the order. Johnson quickly, the 0-2 offering. Up high, 1-2. First time we'll see the baseball sign will be June 8th on a Monday night. 1-2 pitch to Hackman. Swing at a miss, strike three. Back-to-back strikeouts for Johnson, her first two of the night. Two up and two down here in the New Hampton third. Top of the order, Macy Weber, the catcher, grounded out the shortstop back of the first inning. That Lions baseball at St. Evan on Monday, June 8th. First offering to Weber. Here's a strike call to these. Later on in June, we take a special Friday road trip, a pitch of the dirt, 1-1 the count. Lions get an opportunity, baseball team, Friday, June 19th, to play at Riverfront Stadium in Waterloo. 1-1 to Weber. It's popped up right side, and that'll be out of play, just barely. And 1-2 the count. Riverfront Stadium Rumble on Friday, June 19th for the Lion baseball team. They'll play Columbus and Waterloo in the first game at noon, at 1 o'clock. In one of those situations, if they lose the opener, they'll play at 5. If they win, they'll play at 7 in that special night, day, at Riverfront Stadium. 1-2, supply it in, and 2-2 the count. 2-2 to Weber. Two out. Deuces wild, the pitch. Just outside 3-2. So the count runs full. 3 balls, 2 strikes to Weber.
1: Sorry.
0: And the pitch. Popped up straight back over her hands and out of play. The count remains 3 balls and 2 strikes. Three, two again to Weber. Just missed outside ball four. First walk by Johnson this evening. Johnson had retired 7 straight. We've got a courtesy runner. Kinsley Rings will be the courtesy runner.
1: So, courtesy running at first base for New Hampton, Kinsley Rings.
0: Kenneth Rings Wagner will be the batter as soon as the lineup cards are updated for both coaches here. Wegner singled through the left side back in the first inning, but she was stranded at second base. After stealing second.
1: The second baseman, number 5, Cadence Rings Wegner.
0: 2 outs, 1 on, your top of the third, no score. Johnson rocks and fires. Up high, check swing, the miss, and 0-1 the count to Rings Wegner. Casey Crawford awaits on deck. Hampton tries to keep a third inning alive here. 0-1 drops it there. Strike call. No, and to the count to Rings Wagner. Johnson looks in, 0-2. A pie ball one. Thrown out of first, hits the first baseman's glove and skips out toward the second baseman, Hill, who corrals it and holds the runner at first to the primary bag. Ringswagner will dig back in with a 1-2 count. Johnson rocks and fires. Floats outside, 2-2. Ringswagner calls time and trots down to the third base coach's box. She'll dig back in now. Of course, that's an offensive conference, so the umpire has to mark that in. And now ready to go as Ringswagner digs back in. The umpire ready to go as well. 2-2 again. Popped up left side out of play over the Lion dugout. Grazes the back of the dugout. And two balls and two strikes remains to Ringswagner. Takes another glance down at third base. Coach's box. Two again. In the dirt, ball three, runner goes. Throw down is not in time. So Kinsley Rings will steal second. At a full count now to Cadence Ringswagner. Three-two pitch. Found straight back. We'll do it again at 3-2. Ringswagner, a couple of practice cuts, digs back in. She tries to find the right pitch here. 3-2 the count. Inside pitch, but it's hooked foul down the left field line and out of play. Toward the Lion bullpen. And we'll do it again at three balls and two strikes. No score, but top of the third. Top of the third inning, New Hampton batting. And the pitch. Ball four low. So Ringswagner took her time on that one. A 10-pitch at-bat.
1: Number four, Casey Crawford.
0: And it's first and second and two away for Casey Crawford. Crawford takes a strike on the outside corner. She lined out the third back in the first inning. First and second and two outs. The 0-1 off the handle. That will drop up the third baseline, but foul, and 0-2 the count. So Crawford behind the count, 0-2. Johnson, the Lions, trying to get out of the inning here in the top of the third. The 0-2 pitch. That one drops out. Runner tries to go for a third. A high throw, not in time. And everybody's safe. One, two to Crawford, but the runner's now at second and third, both in scoring position. The 1-2 to Crawford. Ground ball up the middle, base hit center field, scores at least one. Runner turns third. Throw in from Thompson in center is not in time. Return throw back to second is not in time as well. So it's a two RBI single. And Crawford advances to second. It's a 2-0 ball game here for New Hampton on the top of the third. Kinsley Ring scores from third. Cadence Rings Wagner scores from second. And Crawford finds herself on second after the throw into the plate. New Hampton scores the first two here in this season opener for both teams. 2-0 top of the third. And Chloe Weigel, the center fielder, the number four hitter, steps up. She popped a second back in the first at bat, and she'll pop up that way again. And Aspen Hill doesn't even move. She makes the play. And out number three of the inning. Hill Lake Bank and Trust scoreboard score. Two runs, one hit, no errors, and one left on. New scores, we go to the bottom of the third. New Hampton 2, Clear Lake nothing. Back after this here on KRIB Mason City Clear Lake.
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0: Back we come to Clear Lake. New Hampton scores twice in the top half of the third inning. Lions will try to get him back now. 2, 3, and 4 in the order for the Lions. Time's calling us. We have a little audio issue with the ball at the ballpark here. Olivia Payne backs out. She walked back in the first inning. First offering's up high on a ball to Payne. Payne drew a walk, ended up on third, and was stranded there. Lions have left four on, two each in the first and second inning so far here. 1-0 to Payne. 2-0 ball game for New Hampton. Off the end of the bat, fouled off to her right, not a play in the count, one ball and one strike. And the Lions a 3A team. I believe New Hampton's a 3A team as well this year. 1-1. Hooked on a high and in pitch. Foul territory down the left field line. And 1-2 the count. Williamsburg's the top team in the preseason softball rankings. 1-2 to Payne. Low it in, 2-2 the count. They're followed by a Waller to Dubuque, Albia, Prairie City, Monroe, Van Meter, the top five teams in 3A. 2-2 to Payne. Popped up on a high pitch to the right side. Second baseman will take a couple steps toward the line and make the play. For Rings Wegner, one out here in inning number three as Payne pops up to the second baseman.
1: Now batting for the Lions, the catcher.
0: That'll bring up Taylor Schwen. She popped the first pitch foul territory back of the first inning for her. Her first at bat. Pitch high it in and hits her in the shoulder. So Schwen hit by a pitch, takes first. That'll bring up Jesse Thompson. Thompson drew a walk back in the first inning.
1: The Lions, the center fielder, number three, Jesse Thompson.
0: Ackerson, time's called. And a little towel in the back pocket or something of Schwen. They give that to the first base coach. Here's a ground ball, hits the bag, and goes into fair territory down the left field line. Schwen will only advance to second on the play as the left fielder in quickly to

0: field the softball. Right down the line, hit the bag, which means automatically it's fair territory. So two on and one out. Lions another opportunity here.
1: Elena
0: Hartle, the third baseman, steps up. She lined out to the first baseman back in the first inning. 2-0 New Hampton here in the bottom of the third. Offering to Hartle. Foul straight back and 0-1 the count. West Liberty is 6th and 3A. Assumption is 7th. West Delaware, Mount Vernon, and North Central Conference member Algoda round out the top 10. In the 3A preseason rankings, 0-1 to Hartle. Strike call outside quarter. And 0-2 the count to Hartle. 11 through 15 in the 3A rankings. Center Porter Banna is 11th. Osage is a 3A team this year. They're 12th. Atlantic, Des Moines Christian, and Central Lee round out the top 15. In 3A. Hartle, an 0-2 pitch. Check swing. The appeal to the base umpire. He says no swing. And 1-2 the count. So Hartle checks her swing and stays alive at 1-2. Mikayla Johnson, the pitcher, awaits at the on-deck circle. Two on, one out. Bottom of the third. And the 1-2 pitch to Hartle. Popped up. First base side. That's out of play. And the count remains 1-2 to Hartle. Ackerson gets a new softball, moves to the back of the circle, waiting for Hartle to move back in. Hartle digs back in, 1-2 pitch again. Up high, 2-2. Schwen on second, Jesse Thompson on first. Lions trying to cut into a New Hampton 2-0 lead as they tallied twice here the top half of this third inning. 2-2. Popped up right side, and the right fielder coming in will make the play. The throw will be to third. It'll be off the mark, and the runners will try to advance. Schwen will move along, as well as Thompson behind hers. So it'll be a fly out to right, and then the throwing error will advance the runners.
1: Now batting for the Lions, the pitcher, number 6,
0: Mikayla
1: Johnson.
0: So Mikayla Johnson will step up. Fouls one straight back. And on one the count, Johnson drew a walk back in the second inning. Second and third, two out. Bottom of the third. Lions trying to cut into a 2-0 lead. 0-1 to Johnson. Swing and a miss up high. And 0-2 the count. Infield. The quarter players are real close to the line, to the bags. Shortstop at second have left a pretty decent gap up the middle. 0-2 to Johnson. Popped up. Foul territory out of play. And the count remains 0-2, and the umpire says, give me a softball or two. Here's one thrown in from the New Hampton side of things. Now a couple of more balls been shagged in as well, so give Johnson an opportunity to hit the reset button as she steps back in with an 0-2 count. Ackerson looks in and rocks and fires the 0-2. Up high, ball one. 1-2 to Johnson. Schwen on third. Jesse Thompson on second. Base hit to the gaps would tie this ball game. Popped up. Back behind us again on the play, and Johnson still alive with a count, 1-2. Center fielder shading a little bit to the left of center. 1-2. Slow it in. And Weber able to control the softball as it goes into the dirt. One hopped into her glove, and 2-2 the count. Deuces wild count.

0: Now with 2-2 and two away with two on. Lions trying to count into a 2-0 lead and the pitch. Ground ball up the third baseline. Glove by the third baseman. She'll fire to first. It is down in time. Run scores on the base hit. And the Lions cut the lead to 2-1. Ishwin scores from third. Tops it up to third. That'll bring up Aspen Hill. Hill flew to left back of the second inning. Up high for a ball, threw to second. Shortstop cuts it off, the throw to first, and now the run's going to score from third, and everybody's going to be safe. So nicely done on the pickoff play, at least to get Johnson involved in the hot box between first and second to allow Thompson to score, and she walked in very easily. Tie this ball game at two, and the New Hampton coaches are saying, let's talk about this one, guys, or ladies. As the 1-0 counts to Hill, as she'll go talk with Seth Thompson, as well as Johnson goes from second in there. So Lions have tied it up at two. Here at the bottom of the third, still battling with Hill with a 1-0 count. And Johnson on second. The Lions an opportunity to try to take the lead. Conference taking a while. Finally, the home plate umpire decides to walk out and break her up. New Hampton coach looks at the umpire. Well, surprisingly, what are you doing out here? But she finally breaks things up in the circle, and let's get back to softball. Hill with a 1-0 count. Johnson on second. One out of Hill. Strike call at the letters. And one of them on the count to Hill.
1: Baseman number five, Aspen Hill.
0: Georgia Thompson awaits on deck, the right fielder for Clear Lake. Hoping for a turn here in the third. 2-2 score, bottom of the third. 1-1 the count to Hill. Inside, almost hit her, 2-1 the count. Two one to Hill. Inside again, 3-1. So Ackerson getting enough jams in the first of the second. Two on and two out, but this time, not so much. 3-1 the count to Hill. Ground ball, but foul up the third baseline. The count filled out of Hill at 3-2. Three and two with two away. Johnson on second. After the RBI single. 3-2 to Hill. That is outside. Ball four to Hill. Fourth walk by Ackerson. Inning stays alive for Clear Lake. And Georgia Thompson will be talked to by Seth Thompson before the at-bat here. Thompson grounded into a fielder's choice to reach safely at first base back of the second inning. Now with an opportunity to at least keep the inning alive here in the bottom of the third as the Lions
1: head
0: batted at six, and Georgia Thompson will be batter number seven of the inning. Thompson, left-handed hitter, first offering. Slow it away for a ball. Two-two, bottom of the third. 1-0 to Thompson. Inside, runner goes down to third, and it throws into left field, and the runner just doesn't stop, and she comes home, and no problem there, and no throw to third. So it is a 3-2 ball game. They'll give Johnson the stolen base at third, but then the throwing error by the catcher has her score. And now the count 3-0 to Georgia Thompson. She's going to take one here, if not two. Strike call, 3-1. Bella Kampmeyer waits on deck. Three-one pitch to Thompson. Little slapper towards short. Scooped up by the shortstop over to first in time for the putout. And the Lions away here in inning number three. Clear Lake Bank and Trust scoreboard says 3 runs, 2 hits, 2 errors, 1 left on. We're through three. We got on the middle frame. New score, Clear Lake 2. And New Hampton 2. Back after this here on Kira.
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0: Back to Lions Field we come. 3-2 Clear Lake after an active third inning for both teams after a scoreless first two. Marley Schrickerath, the designated player. Caden Saul, the third baseman. Brindley Ackerson, the pitcher, due up here. Schrickerath grounded a second back to lead off the second. She'll take a strike call. 3 runs, 2 hits, no errors. Lions have left on 5. New Hampton, 2 runs, 2 hits, 2 errors, and they've left on 2. Here's we're in the top of the 4th. 0-1. Check swing outside and low. Peel, and they're going to say a strike. And 0-2 the count to Schrickerath. And we keep looking off to our east where it continues to get a little bit more cloudy, but those storms looking at the radar are far away from us. 0-2, pitch high and in, 1-2 the count. Some up by Northwood, some over by North Springs. 2-2 the count to Schwickerath as the pitch outside. He looked at rankings earlier for 3A. 2-2 Schwickerath. Popped up off the end of the bat, first base side. Jepson tries to chase it down at the New Hampton dugout, but cannot do so. So 2-2 the count to Marley Schrickerath. Waukee to Northwest on top at 5A. Two-two floats high and away, and 3-2 the count. Del DeSoto Minburn. Thompson 4A. Waynesburg in 3A, as we mentioned. Liza Muscatine in 2A. 3-2. Ground ball. Almost line drive off the on-deck hitter, but it goes to foul territory, and 3-2 the counter Baines. Class 1A, it's Clarksville on top, but right behind are the Knights of Newman. St. Edmunds ranked 8th in 1A for the North Central Conference. Schrickerath 3-2 is lined up the middle for a base hit to center. So Schrickerath reaches safely. Taking the count all the way to 3-2. One on, nobody out, top of the 4th. Caden Saul, the third baseman, steps up. And we've got a, well, I'm assuming there's a flex player. Let's see. might not be. Can't quite tell. He's down there. Of course, the ponytail hanging down right over the numbers, so we can't tell. Well, the home plate umpire, nice to us. Greta Keener is the runner for Schwickerath.
5: Running at first base for the Chickasaws, number 9, Greta Keener.
0: First pitch high to Caden Saul for a ball. Hall popped up, followed the first baseman back in the second inning.
5: Number 19, Caden Hall.
0: 3-2 Lions, top of the fourth here for New Hampton as they have the leadoff player on. And the 1-0 popped up, first base side. Jepson steps up the line. Couple of steps, makes the play in fair territory. And one out here in the Chickasaw fourth as Hall pops up to first.
5: Now batting for the Chickasaws, the pitcher, number 15.
0: Brindley Ackerson, the pitcher, steps up. She popped to the third baseman back of the second end of the inning. Popped up off the handle, foul territory, left field side, out of play. And 0-1 the count to Ackerson. So we were looking through the rankings. Once again, Newman second in 1A. Clarksville's the top team. St. Edmund out of the North Central Conference ranked 8th. North Union out of the top of Iowa's ranked 13th. Swing and a miss. And 0-2 the count to Ackerson. Otherwise, we mentioned all the other areas. Teams that are in the rankings are teams from the area conferences. 0-2 to Ackerson. Johnson looking over the dugout to get the sign. And now the pitch. Up high for a ball, 1-2 the count to Ackerson. The Knights, of course, played in the state tournament last year. Popped up off the end of the bat. First baseman Jepson comes in to make the play. And two straight pop-ups to the first baseman means two outs of the inning for New Hampton. Vanessa Wilberding, the first baseman, steps up. She struck out back of the third. Johnson's first offering. It's outside for a ball. What an early count. Of course, state softball. A little bit different format this year. So they go double elimination at the state tournament. Swing and a miss. Throw down to second is in time. So, Keener caught stealing. Frown number 3 of the inning. No runs, a hit, no errors, nobody left. Halfway home from Lions Field in Clear Lake. We go to the bottom of the fourth. Clear Lake Bank and Trust scoreboard score says Clear Lake 3 and New Hampton 2. We're back after this here on Kira.
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0: Back we come to Clear Lake as we go to the bottom of the fourth. As Marley Schwickerath will re-enter as the designated player. And we've got a pinch hitter here for the Lions. Hayden Boltz will step up to lead off this bottom of the fourth. 3-2 Clear Lake. And there's a fly ball fouled down the left field line. And 0-1 to Hayden Bolt. Straighten that one out and might end up over the fence. Bolt batting for Bella Kappmeyer. Up high, 1-1 the count. Both teams scoring in the third inning. Two for the Lions in the top of the third. And three for the Lions at the bottom of the third. Drops outside and 2-1 the count. Brindley Ackerson still pitching for New Hampton. One strikeout, four walks. 2-1 to Bolt. Inside elbows hitter, 3-1. Bolt, Jepson, Payne due up here in the bottom of the fourth for Clear Lake. 3-1 pitch. In the dirt ball four. So Bolt draws a walk. She'll head down to first. Time called by Seth Thompson. And we'll see what the running situation is here. So it's Moran, who is the flex player, running at first.
5: Running at first base for the Lions, number four, Lily Moran. Now batting for the Lions.
0: So she enters, and that means
5: 13, Finley Jepson.
0: Finley Jepson will step up now. Jepson 0 for 2. A couple of pop-outs. She'll drop a bunch, but behind the plate, it 0-1 the count. Jepson popped a short back of the first, fouled off to the catcher back of the second. Olivia Payne awaits on deck as the Lions try to add on here in the bottom of the fourth. 0-1 to Jepson. A pie for a ball thrown out of first. Back in time is the runner, Moran. See what the plan is here for Jepson now. She squares to bunt again here on 1-1. She does. Bunt drops successfully this time right back to the pitcher. She'll go to first for the only play. And the sacrifice made is Jepson out at first. And one out beginning as Moran advances to second. That'll bring up Olivia Payne, the shortstop. Payne walked and was stranded at third, back of the first. Popped to second, back of the third inning. 3-2 Lions, bottom of the fourth. This game turns just over an hour old. Ground ball right through the wickets in the circle and base hit center field. Throw down from center to the plate is not in time. And it is a 4-2 ball game. So Moran scores from second. Weigel's throw was a little bit short. And that allowed Moran to score. Payne on the throw into the plate moves up to second. And now a 4-2 ball game in favor of the Lions for Taylor Schwen. Schwen in the first inning at her first at-bat, took the first pitch and popped it to the catcher, foul. She was hit by a pitch in the first pitch of the third inning at-bat for her, and she scored. Up high for ball one. So after one pitch at-bats in the first and the third, she'll get to see a second pitch here in the fourth. One on, one out. Lions looking to continue to increase on the 4-2 lead. And there's a ground ball up the middle, past the shortstop base in. Turning third is Payne. Throw to the plate is in time. So Payne is put out at the plate. for out number two. Schwinn on the throw in, advances up to second. Still 4-2. That brings up Jesse Thompson. Thompson walked back of the first of his stranded. Singleton scored back of the third. Thompson trying to keep the inning alive here. Actually, it's two outs as the first pitch high on the ball to Thompson. Lena Hartle awaits on deck. 4-2 Lions, bottom of the fourth. 1-0 count to Thompson. And the pitch. High and away, 2-0 the count. Lena Hartle on deck. Pitch. Popped up the first baseline, and the second baseman behind first will make the play. Rings Wagner at out number three in the Lion inning. In the fourth, Clear Lake Bank and Trust scoreboard has one run on two hits, no errors, one left on. We're through four. A new score has Clear Lake 4 and New Hampton 2. Back after this here on KRI.
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0: Back to Lions Field we come. We go to the fifth. 8-9 and one of the order for New Hampton. Wilberding, Hackman, and Weber two up here. Lions with three in the third and one in the fourth. Have taken a 4-2 lead over the Chickasaws.
5: Number 12, Vanessa Wilberding.
0: Vanessa Wilberding, first baseman, steps up. She struck out back in the third. She was at the plate when the inning ended on a caught stealing situation. So she'll step back up to the plate here in the fifth. Leading things off for the Chickasaws. First pitch bunted up the third baseline, but foul territory. No one won the count. New Hampton last year, members of the Northeast Iowa Conference. And this year, they're in the Upper Iowa Big Division, Upper Iowa Conference Big Division. Off-speed pitch, swing, and a miss. And 0-2 the count to Wilberding. That Upper Iowa Big Division, Crestwood, MFL Marmac, New Hampton, North Fayette Valley, South Winnesheek, and Waukon. 0-2 to Wilberding. Inside, 1-2. Cambie Hackman awaits on deck. Foul tip of the glove, strike three. Third strikeout for Johnson. Yeah, one out here in the fifth.
5: Now batting for the Chickasaws, the left fielder, number three, Cambie Hackman.
0: Cambie Hackman, the left fielder, steps up, struck out back of the third. First offering, up high, swing and a miss. No one won the count. Lions baseballers down at Humboldt tonight. Another tough one between those two teams. Seems like it's always a real close one. It was this pitch misses one and one the count. They went extra innings in the opener, the doubleheader. Humboldt takes a 2-1 decision in the first game down at Humboldt. If we get a score of the nightcap, any scores of the nightcap will pass him along. 2-1 to Hackman. Macy Weber awaits on deck. Two-one pitch to Hackman. Swing and a miss and 2-2. Two balls, two strikes. Pitch outside quarter, strike three call. So Wilberding and Hackman both strike out for the second time tonight. Two up and two down here in the New Hampton fifth inning. Top of the order. Macy Weber steps up the catcher. Grounded a short back of the first. Walked and scored back of the third. First offering to Weber. Popped up, right straight back. It's on the roof over our heads and deflects back down in front of the first base stand. So we won the count to Weber. Cadence rings. Wagner awaits on deck, the second baseman. 0-1 count to Weber. Off speed and hits the outside quarter. Strike call. And Weber down the count 0-2. 0-2 count. Here to Macy Weber. Pitch by Johnson. And that earned 1-2. One ball, two strikes. Johnson the pitch. Ground ball foul. And the counter remains a ball to two strikes. Johnson looks in, rocks and fires the 1-2. Off speed. Popped up first base side. This will reach foul territory as well. And one ball and two strikes to Macy Weber. One, two to Johnson. Sends foul straight back, and we'll do it again at 1-2. Seventh pitch of this at-bat. And it floats outside, 2-2. 2-2 with two away. Two-two pitch. In the dirt, ball three. Weber digs back in with a full count. And the pitch. Fly ball to left center field. And the left fielder coming over and not able to make the play. It goes all the way to the wall. And up to second will go Weber with a double. So the Chickasaws keep the inning alive on a double by Weber to the left center field wall. Weber will be courtesy ran for.
5: Courtesy running at second base
0: by Kinsley Rings.
5: Chickasaws, number 11, Kinsley Rings.
0: So that'll bring up Cadence Rings Wagner, the second base for the number two hitter. Single in the first, walked and scored back of the third.
5: Rings-Wagner.
0: Fouled straight back to the screen and 0-1 the count. Behind Rings-Wagner is the power-hitting Casey Crawford. The Lions trying to get out of the inning without any damage here in the top of the fifth. Rings-Wagner digs back in. 0-1 the count and the pitch. That floats and hits the outside corner. And 0-2 the count to Rings-Wagner. Right around second and two outs. And the pitch, an off-speed pitch. Swing and a miss, strike three. So Ring Swinger out on strikes. Johnson gets three strikeouts in the inning. And the Chickasaw is out here in the fifth. Clear Lake Bank of Trust scoreboard says no runs, one hit, no errors, one left on. Go to the bottom of the fifth, the score. Clear Lake four, New Hampton two. Back after this here on KROQ.
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0: Going to the bottom of the fifth inning. 4-2 in favor of Clear Lake. 5-6 and 7. Lena Hartle, Mikayla Johnson, Aspen Hill due up here. And if you happen to be sitting out of your car in the outfield in right center field and you're listening to the ball game and watching along, make sure you have your lights shut off. Got a couple of them out there that have their lights on. You need to make sure your lights are off if you're listening in. Here's Hartle. 0 for 2 on the night. A ground ball left side. A slow roller to the third baseman. It fields and a high throw, but corralled. Nope, they're going to say that she was pulled off the bag. So Hartle along on the error. And a leadoff player on here in the bottom of the fifth. Mikayla Johnson will step up. She walked back in the second.
5: Mikayla Johnson.
0: And singled. And scored back in the third. And the bunt dropped right in front of the plate. And Johnson flies down the line. She's safe. Infield's bunt single. Nicely dropped by Johnson.
5: Batting for the Lions, the second baseman.
0: So that'll bring up Aspen Hill, the second baseman. Hill flew to left back of the second, walked back in the third. Two on, nobody out. Here in the bottom of the fifth, Lions trying to add to the tally here. Inside, strike call. One to Hill, Georgia Thompson awaits on deck. Popped up foul behind us and out of play, and 0-2 the count to Hill. And the pitch, one hopper, shortstop does glove it down, throws to third for the force out there. So a nice job by the shortstop, Casey Crawford, to retire Hartle. Short to third on the play. Johnson moves to second. And Hill reaches safely at first. And now Georgia Thompson steps up. She's 1-for-2 on the night. She squares the bunt, pulls it back outside for ball one. Thompson reached out of fielder's choice back of the second. Rounded a short back of the third. Third baseman playing in. About 15 feet down the line. Maybe closer to 10 feet. And the pitch low and away. 2-0 the count to Thompson. And the runners go. And the shortstop has to cover third behind the play. And everybody's safe. So Johnson to

0: 3-1 to Thompson. And the pitch. In the dirt, ball four. So Thompson draws a walk. Base is loaded for Hayden Bolt, the designated player. New Hampton's catcher, Macy Weber, is going to go out to the circle and talk to her pitcher, Ackerson. The infield will also come in to the circle as well. Well, Bolt, who batted in the fourth in place of Bella Kappmeyer in the designated player position. First pitch was lined sharply foul down the left field line. I think if it would have been straightened down, it would have been a line drive over the left field wall, but she drew four straight balls, and after that, it walked. And now Bolt with an opportunity here with the bases loaded to really shine here in the bottom of the fifth. 4-2 lead, bases loaded with one out here in the inning. Yes, one out in the inning. Bolt settles in. Ackerson winds and fires. Swing and a miss up high and strike one. Johnson on third, Hill on second, Georgia Thompson on first. Lions looking down onto a 4-2 lead. Ackerson rocks and fires the 0-1. Foul tip at the plate and 0-2 the count. Bolt digs back in. And the offering from Ackerson. Up high, swinging to miss, strike three. Still a two outs. Ackerson's second strikeout of the night. That'll bring up Finley Jepson, the top of the order, the first baseman. Jepson popped a short back of the first, fouled out to the catcher of the second, and dropped a sacrifice bunt back of the fourth. Two outs, no opportunity for a sacrifice here. And she'll take ball one high. Olivia Payne awaits on deck, hoping for a turn here in the bottom of the fifth. Jepson, right foot of the batter's box, now gets the left one in, and the 1-0. It's outside and 2-0 the count. Ackerson gets the softball back, grooms right in front of the pitching rubber a little bit and steps to the back of the circle. Jepson digs back in at a 2-0 count. And the pitch from the New Hampton pitcher, straight back of the foul. Almost into the booth, but not quite. And 2-1 the count to Finley Jepson. Either the back row right beneath the bleachers right beneath us, or in between the back row and the little gap between that and the front of the box here. 2-1 to Jepson, and the pitch. Inside, quarter strike call. And 2-2 the counts to Finley Jepson. Johnson on third, Hill on second, Thompson on first. Deuces wild the count with 2-2 and 2-2. Jepson digs back in. Ackerson the pitch. Ground ball, third baseman. Gloves it, fires over to first in time for the putout. And the Lions are retired here, leaving the bases loaded in inning number five. Clear Lake Bank and Trust scoreboard says no runs, a hit, no errors, three left on. As the Lions have now left on nine, but the Clear Lake Bank and Trust scoreboard score says after five innings, Clear Lake 4, New Hampton 2. Back after this, you're on KRIB, Mason City, Clear Lake.
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1: Top of the sixth for Clear Lake, or for New Hampton, rather. It's Casey Crawford, Chloe Weigel, and Riley Schwickerath due up here. 3-4 and 5 of the order. 4-2, Clear Lake. Lions have left on 9, and hopefully the Lions could do well defensively here in the next two innings and not have that statistic come back to haunt them, as Crawford had a 2-RBI single back in the third for the lone New Hampton runs, and the pitch high and away, and 1-0 the count to Crawford. Crawford lined out to the third baseman back in the first inning in her first at-bat. Crawford, the best hitter on this New Hampton team last year, with a 1-0 count now on the pitch. Swing and a miss. Ends 1-1 the count to Casey Crawford. Chloe Weigel on deck. Riley Schwickerath in the on-deck circle. Schwen's going to go out and talk with Johnson. Not sure if they got... confused on the count or not, or if they're just making sure they're on the right mindset of things. Either way, a quick return back by Schwen back behind the plate, and we're ready for the 1-1. Floats in there, ground ball up the middle, blocked down by the shortstop over to first, and time for the putout. Nice job by Olivia Payne at shortstop. And one out here in the inning is that could have easily bled through into short center field, but Payne was able to get the glove on it and retire Crawford at first just in time. Here's Chloe Weigel, the center fielder. A pair of pop-ups to the second baseman for her tonight. And the first pitch a little bit high, and 1-0 the count to Weigel. Chickasaws have left on 3. In the contest, the Lions 9. The Lions up by 2. Low for a ball and 2-0 the count to Weigel. Pitched missed, 2-1 the count. The Lions, after tonight, West Fork comes here tomorrow. 3-0 pitch. Sign for ball 4, so a 4-pitch walk to Weigel. Bring up Marley Schwickerath, the designated player, who is 1-for-2 on the night. Grounded to the second baseman back of the second and singled back in the fourth. Lions then go over to Chucktown on Thursday to face the Comets. Hampton Dumont-Cal comes here on Friday. We'll have that one here on KRIB. Low it in and 1-0 the count to Schwickerath. And then the Lions on Saturday over at Newman for the Newman tournament. 1-0 to Schwickerath. Foul tip and count goes to 1-1. Ball to strike. And the pitch. Hide away, 2-1 the count. Two on to Schwickerath. Lions trying to make it 3 in a row here against the Chickasaws. Ground ball off the end of the bat, right back to the circle. Over to first in time for the easy putout. Here's Johnson flipping over to the first baseman, Finley Jepson, and two out here of the inning as Weigel goes along to second.
2: Now batting for the Chickasaws, the third baseman, number 19.
1: That'll bring up Cadence Hall. Now the home plate umpire out to talk with Johnson here, or at least I don't know if he was looking at the softball or what he was doing exactly, but he has come back to the plate, and Hall now steps in after watching that conference. Hall, both times tonight, has popped up to the first baseman. She'll take the first pitch high for a ball.

0: 4-2, Clear Lake, top of the sixth. Two out, runner on first. And the pitch. Strike call right down the pipe. Hall taking all the way, 1-1 the count. And the wind trying to shift around a little bit here, it feels like. That pitch floats high, 2-1 the count. It started out of the southwest at game time, and now blowing in a little bit from the southeast, from straightaway center. 2-1. Swing and a miss. 2-2. With two outs. Johnson, the pitch. Swing and a miss. Strike three. Dropped by the catcher. Throw to first and is in time on the putout at the first base bag. And the Chickasaws retired here in the sixth. No runs, no hits, no errors. One left on and a one-out walk. Go to the bottom of the sixth inning. Clear Lake Bank and Trust scoreboard score. Clear Lake 4. And New Hampton 2 back after this here on KFI.
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0: Bottom of the sixth, we go here at Lions Field for Clear Lake. 2, 3, and 4 on the orders. They'll try to add a little insurance here in the bottom half of the sixth inning. Olivia Payne, the shortstop. Taylor Schwinn, the catcher. And Jesse Thompson, the center fielder.
4: Leading off.
0: 4-2 Lions.
4: The shortstop.
0: Payne,
4: Olivia Payne
0: walked back in the first and stranded at third. Popped to the second baseman back in the third. And was there lightning? Well, they're bringing them off the field here, so we're unfortunately going to go and, well, let's see. The teams are lined up here. Boy, but, man, they're gonna, it looks like they're going to call it. So that's a little surprising that they would call it. You know, looking at the storms, there are some storms up to the north, but they're going to slide past Clear Lake here, so I'm not going to doubt the call of the coaches and the umpires. So the we've got through five innings, so it is complete game. And the Lions win 4-2 in five innings, five and a half innings of play. As we will be back to wrap things up here. As you're listening to Lions softball here on KRIB, back after this final time.
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2: We come to Lions Field to wrap this one up. The official word is lightning detected within 10-mile radius, and the coaches and umpires decided, instead of waiting the rest of the night here with the ball game official now, that they would decide to terminate the game. It is an official game as we got through at least five innings. In fact, we got to the middle of the sixth inning. So the totals look like this for Clear Lake: four runs, five hits, no errors. The Lions left on nine. Purdue Hampton, two runs, four hits, two errors. The Chickasaws left on four. McKinley Johnson will pick up the win. Two runs both earned on four hits, six strikeouts and three walks. Brinley Ackerson takes the loss, four runs, only one earned on five hits, six walks and two strikeouts and five innings of work. Both teams were scoreless until the third when New Hampton got on the board. We have the two outs. Pair of walks to Macy Weber and Cadence Rings Wagner. And then it was Casey Crawford singling to center field. Weber and Rings Wagner scored. And that made it a 2-0 ball game, New Hampton, after the top of the third. Go to the bottom of the third. The Lions send seven to the plate. With one out, it was Taylor Schwen being hit by a pitch. Jesse Thompson singled to left. Elena Hartle flew to right. Michaela Johnson then singled in the first run, or singled in one of the runs, as actually on that fly ball to right, the throw in by the right fielder was off the mark, so that allowed Schwen to score the first run. Jesse Thompson then scored the second run on a rundown with Aspen Hill at the plate, I believe. That or Georgia Thompson, can't remember which, but either way, it was the situation there. And then Johnson comes in on an error by the catcher. And that's how the three runs were scored by the Lions in the third inning. In the fourth, was Hayden Bolt leading off with a walk, and she was actually her runner, Lily Moran, who was the player being designated played for. She came in to run. Olivia Payne then, two batters later, socked her in with a single up the middle. That made the final score 4-2. So for Clear Lake, they improved to 1-0 in the season. The Lions once again host West Fork tomorrow night here at Lions Field. It's a 7:30 start for the varsity side of things. Go to Charles City on Thursday and then host Hampton Dumont Cal on Friday. That's our next broadcast. For New Hampton, Chickasaws, they will head off to, actually, they'll be at home for West Central, or a doubleheader tomorrow. And then they will go to North Butler on Thursday to wrap up their week. So once again, our next broadcast will come your way on Friday night when the Lions and Hampton Dumont Cal open up North Central Conference play with a softball game here at Lions Field. 7:30 with the first pitch. We'll be on the air at about 7:15, 7:20 or so here on the KRIB. Let's get our final score on the Clear Lake Bank and Trust scoreboard. In a game that was called after 5.5 innings, Clear Lake 4 and New Hampton 2. 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
8: Here's your updated KRIB forecast. Lows around 59 tonight under partly cloudy skies with a slight chance for storms. Winds out of the south, 5 to 10 miles per hour. Slight chance for storms tomorrow. Daytime highs approaching 89, mainly clear skies. Slight chance for storms tomorrow night. Lows level off around 58, mainly clear skies. And that's your forecast on AM 1490 and 96.7 FM. 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
12: You did.
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11: Hey.
12: I'm in a pickle. 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
2: Here's your updated KRIB forecast. Lows around 59 tonight under partly cloudy skies with a slight chance for storms. Winds out of the south, 5 to 10 miles per hour. Slight chance for storms tomorrow. Daytime highs approaching 89, mainly clear skies. Slight chance for storms tomorrow night. Lows level off around 58, mainly clear skies. And that's your forecast on AM 1490 and 96.7 FM. 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

0: Here's your updated KRIB forecast. Slight chance of rain showers overnight, otherwise partly cloudy skies. Lows dip down to about 59, winds out of the south, around 5 miles per hour. Slight chance for showers Wednesday. High temperatures reach up to 89. Sunshine mixed with clouds at times. Mainly clear skies Wednesday night. Lows dip down to about 58. And that's your forecast on AM 1490 at 96.7 FM. KRIB. Right now, it's 66 degrees.
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3: 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It appears by its own numbers, the U.S. government seems insolvent. It's reported that the Treasury shows about $6 trillion in assets and over $47 trillion in liabilities. 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
9: Here's your updated forecast brought to you by Quickstar, supporting local weather and communities across the state. Lows around 59 overnight under partly cloudy skies with a slight chance for showers, southerly winds around 5 miles per hour. Slight chance of rain showers Wednesday, daytime highs approaching 89, a blend of clouds and sun. And that's your forecast on AM 1490 and 96.7 FM, KRIB. Right now, it's 66 degrees.
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0: Here's your updated forecast brought to you by Quickstar, supporting local weather and communities across the state. Lows around 59 overnight under partly cloudy skies with a slight chance for showers. Southerly winds around 5 miles per hour. Slight chance of rain showers Wednesday. Daytime highs approaching 89, a blend of clouds and sun. And that's your forecast on AM 1490 and 96.7 FM, KRIB. Right now, it's 68 degrees.
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11: The U.S. Treasury quietly released its official financial report for 2025. It appears by its own numbers, the U.S. government seems insolvent. It's reported that the Treasury shows about $6 trillion in assets and over $47 trillion in liabilities. Add it all up, and it looks like the U.S. owes more than $130 trillion it doesn't have. 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
10: Here's your updated KRIB forecast. Lows level off around 59 overnight under partly cloudy skies with a slight chance of rain showers. Winds out of the south, 5 to 10 miles per hour. Mainly sunny skies Wednesday, slight chance for showers. Daytime highs approaching 88. Mainly clear skies Wednesday night, 59. And that's your forecast on AM 1490 and 96.7 FM. 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
2: 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It appears by its own numbers, the U.S. government seems insolvent. It's reported that the Treasury shows about $6 trillion in assets and over $47 trillion in liabilities. 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
7: Here's your updated KRIB forecast. Lows dip down to about 59 overnight under partly cloudy skies. Winds out of the south, 5 to 10 miles per hour. Slight chance of rain showers Wednesday. Daytime highs approaching 88, mainly sunny skies. Lows level off around 59 Wednesday night, mainly clear skies. Temps well above average Thursday and Friday with highs in the mid-80s. And that's your forecast on AM 1490 and 96.7 FM, KRIB. Right now, it's 64 degrees.
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1: Input Economist. Hello, everyone. I'm Mark Dorenkamp with Agribusiness News on Brownfield. 100 years ago, our founders had a vision that transformed the future of agriculture, and we've been innovating ever since. See how it all started at pioneer.com/100. The president of the Fertilizer Institute says he's optimistic a new input economist at the USDA can fill the data and transparency gap in fertilizer and input markets. Corey Rosenbusch tells Brownfield.
2: They need to understand how these markets work, what drives prices, what does supply look like, because that's what's going to help them make decisions about their input, planning, budgeting, cost, etc.
1: Ag Secretary Brooke Rollins recently said the USDA is immediately beginning a search for a full-time input economist focused on monitoring farm input costs. Corn and soybean planting is entering the late stages nationwide. The USDA says 86% of U.S. corn has been planted as of Sunday, ahead of the five-year average of 83%. 60% of the crop has emerged, up from 39% the previous week. Soybeans are 79% planted across the U.S., ahead of 68% on average, with 49% of the crop emerged. A warm-up in the upper Midwest is encouraging southeast Minnesota farmer Brennan Toquam.
3: It's crazy. You know, you leave on Friday of Memorial Day, and the corn was just pukey, kind of yellow, and you come back, and man, it's really it's got that dark green. It's amazing when 2 days of sunshine and some heat can really do.
1: A wet start to the growing season caused problems for some farmers in east-central Iowa. Court Holub grows corn and soybeans south of Waterloo and says recent conditions have aided planting progress.
4: We've had some warmer weather, but it started off early and without a doubt wet. And with that wetness comes tile issues. There's been a lot of tile repairs going on here.
1: Northern Missouri farmer Drew Locke says planting didn't start until early May due to rain and cool conditions, and soybeans are struggling.
5: Just really slow emergence. I really haven't found any rotten beans or beans that didn't make it. They've just been really slow.
1: In northeast Nebraska, farmer Quentin Keneally says much needed moisture will help improve drought conditions.
6: We're getting just enough in there to keep us by and sit and let the pivot sit for a little bit.
1: And the cattle industry remains on high alert as New World screwworm continues to threaten the U.S. herd. Dr. Lee Bob Harper with Zoetis says many producers today lack firsthand experience with the pest. He tells Brownfield that means working closely with local veterinarians.
7: If you have a case, first and foremost is keep the welfare of the animal in mind. Let's treat the pest. Let's get rid of the larva. Treat the wound. Report is very, very important.
1: Harper says there are more preventative and treatment options available to producers. I'm Mark.

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1: You served behind the desk.
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4: Here's your updated KRIB forecast. Lows dip down to about 59 overnight under partly cloudy skies. Winds out of the south, 5 to 10 miles per hour. Slight chance of rain showers Wednesday. Daytime highs approaching 88, mainly sunny skies. Lows level off around 59 Wednesday night, mainly clear skies. Temps well above average Thursday and Friday with highs in the mid-80s. And that's your forecast on AM 1490 and 96.7 FM, KRIB. Right now, it's 64 degrees.
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1: We're looking at local news this hour from the KGLO Newsroom. I'm Bob Fisher. Iowa Democratic Party leaders have developed a new plan for the 2028 Iowa caucuses, hoping national party leaders will put Iowa back in a leadoff position for the next presidential election. OK Henderson with more.
2: In an interview with the Des Moines Register, Iowa Democratic Party Chair Rita Hart indicated two big changes will be proposed to answer critics. All participants will indicate their presidential preferences on paper, just like Iowa Republicans do in their caucuses. That gets rid of having Iowa Democrats stand, divide into groups on caucus night to show support for candidates, and then wait until the much maligned math process is done. That math process determines whether a second round of that style of voting is necessary because a candidate doesn't have enough support in the room. Hart also told the Register the party can no longer restrict participation to one cold night and will propose an early voting system so Democrats can indicate their presidential preferences by mail. That answers critics who say many Iowans can't participate in the caucuses because of work, family, or personal conflicts. Radio Iowa, I'm OK Henderson.
1: Iowa Democrats will present those ideas at a meeting of National Democrats that starts today in Washington. Iowa's among a dozen states hoping to secure one of four or five early voting slots in the 2028 presidential election. State officials say Iowa elections are more secure than ever due to many layers of security. Secretary of State Paul Pate is the state's commissioner of elections.
3: I want Iowans to hear this clearly. When you cast your vote in June for the primary, your vote will be counted fairly, accurately, and securely.
1: Payne held a news conference Tuesday at the Iowa National Guard's Emergency Operations Center. Brigadier General Mark Keppelman says it was a team of experts will gather on primary day to monitor what's going on throughout the state.
4: This joint team of Army and Air National Guard professionals will work side by side with state IT personnel to monitor and defend critical election networks. Our guardsmen have supported multiple election cycles and regularly train in national exercises to stay ahead of emerging digital threats.
1: The primary election is 6 days away. Three-term Iowa Congressman Randy Feenstra says he's confident he'll win the Republican Party's nomination for governor next Tuesday.
5: I will win the majority, and I've done it. I've delivered results time and time again. I was head of sales of a large candy company and grew it. I was city administrator of our community and dramatically grew it. I was county treasurer, lowered taxes. I was in the state senate, chair of Ways and Means, where I wrote the largest tax reduction in Iowa history. I was in Congress, working with President Trump, where we wrote the largest tax cut in U.S. history. When I'm governor, I'll get it done, and I'll take the state to new heights.
1: Feenstra is one of five candidates on the Republican side running for governor. And to win the primary, a candidate must win at least 35% of the vote. For about these stories and others, head online to KGLOAM.com. For the KGLO Newsroom and this local news update, I'm Bob Fisher reporting.
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9: Here's your updated KRIB forecast. Highs level off around 88 today. Under mainly sunny skies, southeasterly winds around 5 miles per hour. Mainly clear skies again tonight. Lows level off around 59. Daytime highs approaching 84 tomorrow. Bright sunshine expected. Mainly clear and dry Friday and Saturday with highs in the mid-80s. And that's your forecast on AM 1490 at 96.7 FM. 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
1: We're looking at local news this hour from the KGLO Newsroom. I'm Bob Fisher. Iowa Democratic Party leaders have developed a new plan for the 2028 Iowa caucuses, hoping national party leaders will put Iowa back in a leadoff position for the next presidential election. O.K. Henderson with more.
2: In an interview with the Des Moines Register, Iowa Democratic Party Chair Rita Hart indicated two big changes will be proposed to answer critics. All participants will indicate their presidential preferences on paper, just like Iowa Republicans do in their caucuses. That gets rid of having Iowa Democrats stand, divide into groups on caucus night to show support for candidates, and then wait until the much maligned math process is done. That math process determines whether a second round of that style of voting is necessary because a candidate doesn't have enough support in the room. Hart also told the Register the party can no longer restrict participation to one cold night and will propose an early voting system so Democrats can indicate their presidential preferences by mail. That answers critics who say many Iowans can't participate in the caucuses because of work, family, or personal conflicts. Radio Iowa, I'm O.K. Henderson.
1: Iowa Democrats will present those ideas at a meeting of National Democrats that starts today in Washington. Iowa's among a dozen states hoping to secure one of four or five early voting slots in the 2028 presidential election. State officials say Iowa elections are more secure than ever due to many layers of security. Secretary of State Paul Pate is the state's commissioner of elections.
3: I want Iowans to hear this clearly. When you cast your vote in June for the primary, your vote will be counted fairly, accurately, and securely.
1: Payne held a news conference Tuesday at the Iowa National Guard's Emergency Operations Center. Brigadier General Mark Keppelman says it was a team of experts will gather on primary day to monitor what's going on throughout the state.
4: This joint team of Army and Air National Guard professionals will work side by side with state IT personnel to monitor and defend critical election networks. Our guardsmen have supported multiple election cycles and regularly train in national exercises to stay ahead of emerging digital threats.
1: The primary election is 6 days away. Three-term Iowa Congressman Randy Feenstra says he's confident he'll win the Republican Party's nomination for governor next Tuesday.
5: I will win the majority, and I've done it. I've delivered results time and time again. I was head of sales of a large candy company and grew it. I was city administrator of our community and dramatically grew it. I was county treasurer, lowered taxes. I was in the state senate, chair of Ways and Means, where I wrote the largest tax reduction in Iowa history. I was in Congress, working with President Trump, where we wrote the largest tax cut in U.S. history. When I'm governor, I'll get it done, and I'll take the state to new heights.
1: Feenstra is one of five candidates on the Republican side running for governor. And to win the primary, a candidate must win at least 35% of the vote. For about these stories and others, head online to KGLOAM.com. For the KGLO Newsroom and this local news update, I'm Bob Fisher reporting.
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8: Here's your updated KRIB forecast. Highs level off around 88 today. Under mainly sunny skies, southeasterly winds around 5 miles per hour. Mainly clear skies again tonight. Lows level off around 59. Daytime highs approaching 84 tomorrow. Bright sunshine expected. Mainly clear and dry Friday and Saturday with highs in the mid-80s. And that's your forecast on AM 1490 and 96.7 FM. 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
1: We're looking at local news this hour from the KGLO Newsroom. I'm Bob Fisher. Iowa Democratic Party leaders have developed a new plan for the 2028 Iowa caucuses, hoping national party leaders will put Iowa back in a leadoff position for the next presidential election. O.K. Henderson with more.
2: In an interview with the Des Moines Register, Iowa Democratic Party Chair Rita Hart indicated two big changes will be proposed to answer critics. All participants will indicate their presidential preferences on paper, just like Iowa Republicans do in their caucuses. That gets rid of having Iowa Democrats stand, divide into groups on caucus night to show support for candidates, and then wait until the much maligned math process is done. That math process determines whether a second round of that style of voting is necessary because a candidate doesn't have enough support in the room. Hart also told the Register the party can no longer restrict participation to one cold night and will propose an early voting system so Democrats can indicate their presidential preferences by mail. That answers critics who say many Iowans can't participate in the caucuses because of work, family, or personal conflicts. Radio Iowa, I'm O.K. Henderson.
1: Iowa Democrats will present those ideas at a meeting of National Democrats that starts today in Washington. Iowa's among a dozen states hoping to secure one of four or five early voting slots in the 2028 presidential election. State officials say Iowa elections are more secure than ever due to many layers of security. Secretary of State Paul Pate is the state's commissioner of elections.
3: I want Iowans to hear this clearly. When you cast your vote in June for the primary, your vote will be counted fairly, accurately, and securely.
1: Pate held a news conference Tuesday at the Iowa National Guard's Emergency Operations Center. Brigadier General Mark Keppelman says it was a team of experts will gather on primary day to monitor what's going on throughout the state.
4: This joint team of Army and Air National Guard professionals will work side by side with state IT personnel to monitor and defend critical election networks. Our guardsmen have supported multiple election cycles and regularly train in national exercises to stay ahead of emerging digital threats.
1: The primary election is 6 days away. Three-term Iowa Congressman Randy Feenstra says he's confident he'll win the Republican Party's nomination for governor next Tuesday.
5: I will win the majority, and I've done it. I've delivered results time and time again. I was head of sales of a large candy company and grew it. I was city administrator of our community and dramatically grew it. I was county treasurer, lowered taxes. I was in the state senate, chair of Ways and Means, where I wrote the largest tax reduction in Iowa history. I was in Congress, working with President Trump, where we wrote the largest tax cut in U.S. history. When I'm governor, I'll get it done, and I'll take the state to new heights.
1: Feenstra is one of five candidates on the Republican side running for governor. And to win the primary, a candidate must win at least 35% of the vote. For about these stories and others, head online to KGLOAM.com. For the KGLO Newsroom and this local news update, I'm Bob Fisher reporting.
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8: Here's your updated KRIB forecast. Daytime highs approaching 88 today. Under mainly sunny skies, winds out of the south around 5 miles per hour. Mainly clear skies again tonight. Lows level off around 59. Daytime highs approaching 84 tomorrow. Ample sunshine expected. Dry with temperatures of well above average Friday and Saturday, and highs in the mid-80s. And that's your forecast on AM 1490 at 96.7 FM. KRIB. Currently 68.
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1: 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I'm Erin Anderson with Managing for Profit on Brownfield. Ryan Heiniger with CTIC says Cargill's success from the ground up program will bring additional regenerative ag directly to farmers. We'll find out more right after this on Brownfield.

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0: Heiniger with the Conservation Technology Information Center says Cargill's success from the Ground Up program, a farmer-led soil health initiative, is bringing additional ag resources directly to farmers across the Midwest.
3: Our role with Cargill, and really appreciate their support to allow CTIC to continue to build on four decades of work with farmers and the ag and conservation sectors to ultimately help farmers adopt new practices, of course, with a strong emphasis in soil health, but it's about the how, right? We want to be able to share that knowledge so that ultimately other farmers are more successful, can avoid some of those common pitfalls. And we know from a lot of different research that farmers really appreciate hearing from other farmers, learning from other farmers. What we're really wanting to do is create this community of farmers, mentors, mentees, and also other advisors, right? These could be CCAs, other CTIC members joining forces, so that we're all bringing expertise, different perspectives, leveraging resources together, but really to sustain these peer networks over the long haul.
0: Through a grant from Cargill, CTIC will provide local funding opportunities to cover the costs for summer field days and winter workshops. Elena Jacobs, a conservation agronomist at Cargill, says the partnership is focused on long-term sustainability in agriculture.
4: These organizations we're partnering with have the same goal that we have, and that's to help farmers keep their lands productive far into the future. So sustainability really for us means supporting those soil resources that are critical, supporting farmers in being economically viable.
0: Since launching in 2023, Success from the Ground Up has reached more than 193,000 people through workshops, field days, online resources, and peer networks, with more than $3 million invested in 13 organizations across 10 states. CTIC is currently seeking farmer nominations in Illinois, Iowa, Missouri, and Ohio. 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For more information about Success from the Ground Up, visit brownfieldagnews.com. 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
5: Here's your updated KRIB forecast. Daytime highs approaching 88 today under mainly sunny skies, winds out of the south around 5 miles per hour. Mainly clear skies again tonight, lows level off around 59. Daytime highs approaching 84 tomorrow. Ample sunshine expected. Dry with temperatures well above average Friday and Saturday, and highs in the mid-80s. And that's your forecast on AM 1490 at 96.7 FM, KRIB. Currently 68.
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1: Cash hogs are expected to open mixed. Good morning. I'm Megan Grebner with the Brownfield Commodity Open. The cash hog market has continued to struggle with consistency. Processors likely need numbers and are expected to ramp up their procurement efforts after that slow start to this holiday shortened week. Supplies of market-ready hogs are ample, which makes demand crucial to the market. Now, there have been some bright spots when it comes to global demand for U.S. pork, but there are still concerns that linger about long-term strength. Pork remains a competitively priced protein in the retail space, which could help boost domestic demand. Hog weights did pull back ever so slightly this week, but are still running more than 3 pounds above year-ago levels. Pork values closed sharply lower on Tuesday, up $2.59 at $98.85. Bellies, butts, picnics, and hams were all solidly higher. Ribs were up as well, while loins were lower. Estimated hog slaughter was 468,000 head Tuesday, down 17,000 on the week and down more than 12,000 on the year. And boxed beef finished the day sharply higher with strong demand for light offerings. Now, taking a quick look at what's happening early on in the futures markets, soybeans are

0: Mix on spread trade. July contracts down 3/4 at 11.85 1/4. August beans are up 1/4 at 11.85 1/4. Corn is modestly lower on fund and technical selling. July corn's down 2.5 at 4.55. September corn down 2.5 at 4.61 3/4. The wheat complex is mixed, mostly lower, unwinding spreads. Live and feeder cattle are up, waiting for the week's direct business to develop. June live cattle up $2.07 at $250.30. August feeders are up $4.40 at $353.85. Hogs are mixed on spread trade. June contracts are up 52 cents at $96.65. July lean hogs are up 52 at $100.65. I'm Megan Grebner for Brownfield.
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2: Here's your updated KRIB forecast. Daytime highs approaching 88 today under mainly sunny skies. Winds out of the south around 5 miles per hour. Mainly clear skies again tonight. Lows level off around 59. Daytime highs approaching 84 tomorrow. Ample sunshine expected. Dry with temperatures well above average Friday and Saturday and highs in the mid-80s. And that's your forecast on AM 1490 at 96.7 FM. KRIB. Currently, it's 72 degrees.
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1: AP News, I'm Haya Punjwani. Texas Attorney General Ken Paxton won the Republican nomination for U.S. Senate last night. He easily defeated four-term Senator John Cornyn in the latest contest where President Trump sought to oust an incumbent he saw as insufficiently loyal. Trump endorsed Paxton last week, calling him a true MAGA warrior. A think tank analysis found it'll take the U.S. years to replenish key weapon systems used in the Iran war. AP Washington correspondent Sagar Meghani reports.
2: The Center for Strategic and International Studies estimates it'll take contractors 3 years to shore up stocks of Tomahawk missiles, along with Patriot and THAAD missile and drone interceptors. The analysis adds to concerns U.S. forces would have limited firepower at any future conflict with China. Depleted munitions were a key topic during a House hearing 2 weeks ago, where Pentagon Chief Pete Hegseth pushed back.
3: And ultimately, we have all the munitions needed to execute what we need to execute, and we're going to ensure that we supercharge that.
2: Hegseth told lawmakers the administration's $1.5 billion defense budget proposal would ramp up spending on high-end munitions. The CSIS analysis says the problem right now is not money, it's time. Sagar Meghani, Washington.
1: AP's Charles de Ledesma reports Uganda is closing the border with Congo, fearing Ebola cases will rise.
4: The decision was made by a local Ebola task force led by Vice President Jessica Alupo after a rise in Ugandan health workers exposed to Ebola by Congolese patients who'd crossed the border before the outbreak was declared on May 15. Uganda has reported 7 cases of Ebola, including the first case of a 59-year-old man who died in Kampala, the capital, on May 14. But while the Ebola caseload in Uganda is not spiking,

0: rising, the number of locals exposed to infection via health workers has been rising. I'm Charles de Ledesma.
1: This is AP News.
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4: Here's your updated KRIB forecast. Daytime highs approaching 88 today under mainly sunny skies. Winds out of the south around 5 miles per hour. Mainly clear skies again tonight. Lows level off around 59. Daytime highs approaching 84 tomorrow. Ample sunshine expected. Dry with temperatures well above average Friday and Saturday and highs in the mid-80s. And that's your forecast on AM 1490 at 96.7 FM. KRIB. Right now, 75.
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1: With a look at local news from the KGLO Newsroom, I'm Bob Fisher. State officials say Iowa's elections are more secure than ever due to the many layers of security. Secretary of State Paul Pate is the state's commissioner of elections and held a news conference yesterday in the Iowa National Guard's Emergency Operations Center. Brigadier General Mark Kappelman says it's where a team of experts will gather on primary day to monitor what's going on throughout the state.
2: This joint team of Army and Air National Guard professionals will work side by side with state IT personnel to monitor and defend critical election networks. Our guardsmen have supported multiple election cycles and regularly train in national exercises to stay ahead of emerging digital threats.
1: Eugene Call is a special agent in charge of the FBI's regional office in Omaha, where an election command post is operating.
3: We're focused on threats from adversarial nation states, we're focused on cyber threats from criminal actors, and we're focused on threats from hacktivists.
1: Hacktivists are computer hackers who are part of small groups with a shared ideology, often associated with foreign adversaries. Primary election voters in Sergoldo County are being reminded to return requested absentee ballots as well as an opportunity to vote on Saturday. The Sergoldo County Auditor's Office says 38 of the 115 absentee ballots requested in Sergoldo County have not yet been returned. Absentee ballots must be received by 8 p.m. on election night to be considered on time to be counted. A voter may personally deliver or mail the voted absentee ballot to the county auditor's office or put in the ballot drop box located on the south side of the courthouse. The county auditor's office will be open on Saturday from 8 a.m. to 4:30 p.m. for absentee voting for the primary election. Regular courthouse hours are 8 a.m. to 4:30 each weekday, and the voter may cast an absentee ballot in person on any regular business day prior to the election. For more, you can contact the Sergoldo County Auditor's Office at 641-421-3041 or look online at sergoldo.gov/auditor. Three-term Iowa Congressman Randy Feenstra says he's confident he'll win the Republican Party's nomination for governor next Tuesday.
4: I will win the majority, and I've done it. I've delivered results time and time again. I was head of sales of a large candy company and grew it. I was city administrator of our community and dramatically grew it. I was county treasurer, lowered taxes. I was in the state senate, chair of Ways and Means, where I wrote the largest tax reduction in Iowa history. I was in Congress working with President Trump, where we wrote the largest tax cut in U.S. history. When I'm governor, I'll get it done, and I'll take the state to new heights.
1: Feenstra's joined on the Republican ballot.

0: for governor with businessman Zach Lane, former state agency director Adam Steen, Pastor Brian Sherman, and state representative Eddie Andrews. Now, if none of those candidates clear the 35% threshold needed to win the nomination outright, delegates at the Republican Party state convention will choose the GOP's nominee on June 13th. 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
6: Here's your updated KRIB forecast. Mainly sunny this afternoon with daytime highs approaching 88. Winds out of the north around 5 miles per hour. Lows level off around 59 tonight. Bright sunshine expected tomorrow. High temperatures reach up to 84. Dry with temperatures well above average Friday and Saturday and highs in the mid-80s. And that's your forecast on AM 1490 and 96.7 FM. KRIB. Right now, it's 81 degrees.
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1: During a cabinet meeting, President Trump says Iran is playing the wrong game with him.
2: They thought they were going to outweigh me. You know, we'll outweigh him. He's got the midterms. I don't care about the midterms. Look what happened last night. That was the prelude to the midterms. People understand it. They know that, very simple, Iran cannot have a nuclear weapon. I'm doing that for the world. I'm not doing it just for us. And we've had great support from other nations, by the way. We don't need it at all, but we've had great support from other nations. The problem is you always get the support when you don't need it.
1: Secretary of State Marco Rubio said the Trump administration is focused on keeping Americans safe from Ebola.
3: We cannot and will not allow any cases of Ebola to enter the United States. And so we're very, the State Department and other agencies represented here, the Centers for Disease Control, HHS, others, are working very, very hard to contain this crisis to the countries where it's currently located, particularly the Democratic Republic of the Congo.
1: Alabama has asked the Supreme Court to allow the use of a congressional map helping the GOP. AP's Julie Walker.
4: Despite a lower court's ruling, the map intentionally discriminates against black people. The state filed an emergency appeal with the justices Wednesday, a day after a three-judge court blocked a map with a black majority in just one of Alabama's seven congressional districts. The judges ordered Alabama to use a court-ordered map with two districts with large black populations. The appeal is the latest development following last month's Supreme Court ruling weakening the Voting Rights Act and part of a broader push by President Trump to try to preserve Republicans' slim House majority. I'm Julie Walker.
1: The final sentencing in the 2.5-year investigation and prosecution following the drug death of Matthew Perry will be the personal assistant who sat at the center of the entire affair. He bought the ketamine that would cause the death of the Friends star and injected him with the lethal dose. This is AP News.
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7: Here's your updated KRIB forecast. Mainly sunny this afternoon with daytime.

0: Highs approaching 88. Winds out of the north, around 5 miles per hour. Lows level off around 59 tonight. Bright sunshine expected tomorrow. High temperatures reach up to 84. Dry with temperatures well above average Friday and Saturday, and highs in the mid-80s. And that's your forecast on AM 1490 and 96.7 FM. KRIB. Right now, it's 81 degrees.
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1: Soybeans were mixed, corn was down, cattle were up, hogs were mostly higher. Hello, I'm Megan Grebner with your commodity market update on Brownfield. You're made for farming, so with Stein, each year farmers look to make the most of every opportunity and define success on their own terms. Stein Seed Company is right there with them. Stein has yield. Soybeans are mixed on spread trade. Soybean meal was mostly higher. Bean oil was up. Soybeans are about 80% planted, according to the USDA. July beans down 3/4 at 11.85 and a quarter. August beans down 1/4 at 11.84 and 3/4. Corn was lower on fund and technical selling. The market continued to watch for any news on peace talks between the U.S. and Iran. More than 85% of the U.S. corn crop has been planted, and the trade is now focusing on weather. July corn was down a nickel at 452.5. September corn down 4.5 at 459 and 3/4. The wheat complex was mixed, mostly lower. U.S. wheat remains priced above its global competitors, putting it at a disadvantage. While there has been some much-needed rain in the plains, it's likely too late to benefit this year's winter wheat crop, which is rated 44% poor to very poor. July wheat down 13 at 622.5. September wheat down 12.5 at 635 and 3/4. In Kansas City, July wheat was down 6.5 at 669 and 3/4. And in Minneapolis, July wheat down 11.5 at 680 and 1/4. Live and feeder cattle were up on oversold signals ahead of widespread direct business. Box beef was also sharply higher during the session. June lives up 320 at 251.42. August lives were up 335 at 242.50. August feeder cattle were up 517 at 354.62. Hogs were mixed, mostly higher on spread trade. June lean hogs up 147 at 97.60. July lean hogs were up $2 at 102.12. I'm Megan Grebner, Brownfield Ag News.
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4: Here's your updated KRIB forecast. Bright sunshine expected this afternoon, with daytime highs approaching 88. Winds out of the southeast around 5 miles per hour. Clear skies again tonight, lows level off around 59. Mainly sunny skies tomorrow. High temperatures reach up to 84. Temps well above average Friday and Saturday, with highs in the mid-80s. And that's your forecast on AM 1490 and 96.7 FM, KRIB. Right now, it's 82 degrees.
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1: Soybeans were mixed, corn was down, cattle were up, hogs were mostly higher. Hello, I'm Megan Grebner with your commodity market update on Brownfield. Farming's in your DNA, it's in Stein's as well. Sign off for seed genetics developed by farmers for farmers. Stein has yield. Soybeans were mixed on spread trade. July contracts down 3/4 at 11.85 and a quarter. August beans down 1/4 at 11.84 and 3/4. Corn was lower on fund and technical selling. July contracts down a nickel at 452 and a half. September corn down 4 and a half at 459 and 3/4. The wheat complex was mixed, mostly lower. July wheat down 13 in Chicago at 622 and a half. Live and feeder cattle were up on oversold signals ahead of widespread direct business. June lives up 320 at 250-142. August feeders up 517 at 354-62. Hogs were mixed, mostly higher on spread trade. June lean hogs up 147 at 97.60. July lean hogs were up $2 at 102.12. On the cash side of things, direct cash cattle trade activity was quiet. Bids and asking prices didn't surface again on Wednesday. The USDA did report a very light trade in Iowa at $256, but it's not enough to provide an accurate price trend for the week. The bulk of the week's trade is going to take place sometime Thursday or Friday. Estimated cattle slaughter was 110,000 head, up 5,000 on the week and down more than 12,000 on the year. The cash hog market continues to look for consistent direction. Supplies of market-ready hogs are ample, making demand crucial. While there have been some bright spots when it comes to global demand for U.S. pork, there are still lingering concerns about long-term strength. And pork remains a competitively priced protein in the retail space, which could boost domestic demand. Estimated hog slaughter was 475,000 head, down 7,000 on the week and down more than 2,000 on the year. I'm Megan Grebner for Brownfield.
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4: Here's your updated KRIB forecast. Bright sunshine expected this afternoon, with daytime highs approaching 88. Winds out of the southeast around 5 miles per hour. Clear skies again tonight. Lows level off around 59. Mainly sunny skies tomorrow. High temperatures reach up to 84. Temps well above average Friday and Saturday, with highs in the mid-80s. And that's your forecast on AM 1490 and 96.7 FM, KRIB. Right now, it's 82 degrees.
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9: Here's your updated KRIB forecast. Lows dip down to about 59 tonight under clear skies, easterly winds, 5 to 10 miles per hour. High temperatures reach up to 84 tomorrow, mainly sunny. Partly cloudy skies tomorrow night, lows level off around 55. Mainly clear Friday with a high of 83, 84 Saturday. And that's your forecast on AM 1490 at 96.7 FM, KRIB. Currently 84.
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8: Here's your updated KRIB forecast. Lows dip down to about 59 tonight under clear skies, easterly winds, 5 to 10 miles per hour. High temperatures reach up to 84 tomorrow, mainly sunny. Partly cloudy skies tomorrow night, lows level off around 55. Mainly clear Friday with a high of 83, 84 Saturday. And that's your forecast on AM 1490 and 96.7 FM, KRIB. Currently, it's 84 degrees.
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1: AP News, I'm Ben Thomas. Negotiating on fumes. That's how President Trump is describing Iran's posture in talks on ending the war.
2: Right now, I think it looks like they want to just make a deal. I don't think they have a choice.
1: One unresolved issue is whether the ceasefire will also cover Israel's operations against Hezbollah, which Tehran has insisted on. Today, the Israeli military told residents of southern Lebanon to leave, saying it will work with extreme force as it expands operations.

0: The feeling that every time I leave the house or a protected space, it could cost me my life, she says. I'm Jennifer King.
1: Alabama's filed an emergency appeal with the Supreme Court, asking the justices to allow it to use a congressional map that would favor Republicans in this year's elections. A lower court's ruled the map intentionally discriminates against black people. And Donna Warder reports...
2: The Congressional Black Caucus has sent letters to more than 250 companies asking them to condemn redistricting efforts that the lawmakers call coordinated efforts to silence black voices at the ballot box. Several states have moved to get rid of congressional districts represented by black Democratic lawmakers after an April U.S. Supreme Court ruling that severely weakened a key provision of the Voting Rights Act. Donna Warder, Washington.
1: This is AP News.
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6: Here's your updated KRIB forecast. Lows dip down to about 59 tonight under clear skies, easterly winds, 5 to 10 miles per hour. High temperatures reach up to 84 tomorrow, mainly sunny. Partly cloudy skies tomorrow night, lows level off around 55. Mainly clear Friday with a high of 83, 84 Saturday. And that's your forecast on AM 1490 at 96.7 FM, KRIB. Currently, it's 84 degrees.
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